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1: Ariana Grande, Hate That I Made You Love Me. Now, I had mentioned, I think it was on Friday, I went to go see that Spider-Man film. And so, after my workout, went home, grabbed a little something quick to eat, and I watched a late night showing of Spider-Man again. And man, it was so much better the second time, too. I feel like the first time I was in my emotions. So if you haven't had a chance to go see Brand New Day, Spider-Man Brand New Day with Tom Holland and Zendaya, go out there and check it out, man. Ruling the box office right now. I got some Bad Bunny coming up. Your request up next.
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1: Benito, I'm going to take you to Puerto Rico. Voy a llevarte papere. Good vibes right there on this Tuesday afternoon. Chino holding you down. 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
1: Ice Cube's Big Three season is heating up. 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The two best teams go head-to-head as Coach Nancy Lieberman and Greg Monroe's Dallas Power take on the one-seed Chicago Triplets, led by Coach Dr. J and Captain Montrezl Harrell. Then Coach Gary Payton and the Boston Ball Hogs battle Nasir Core and the Detroit Amps in a must-win game for Boston. 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
3: Radio. I wasn't ready for that one.
0: All right, y'all, we're jumping into the show. What's happening? Very glad to be here. As always, Serena's here, Nicasio's here, Matt's here, and Tino. I'm sure you guys remember the story of the man that got his wife and child or children in the car and drove them off a cliff.
4: Oh, my God. Crazy story.
0: They all survived, thankfully. The dude went to jail. It's been a whole thing, but the wife has accepted him back.
4: That's wild.
0: And they want to try and make it work. I think charges have been dropped. It's all good now, apparently. Whoa. Could you ever in a million years do this?

0: this story was crazy. I remember the first time I saw it, I couldn't even believe it. Mm-hmm. There is a man that decided to get his wife and kid in the car, and then he drove them off of a cliff.
1: Oh, my God.
0: On purpose.
2: That's crazy.
0: Yes, the Tesla plunged roughly 300 feet down the cliff. Luckily, they all survived.
1: Yeah.
0: Which is just insane. Also proves you should get a Tesla, probably. But I guess they're in court now, obviously, for the dude and like the charges and everything. And the wife stood there by his side, embracing her man.
1: Wow.
0: And she has accepted him. Again, she's taking him back. And I just, when I saw it, I was like, wow, like never in a million years. If you try to kill me and my child.
1: There's two kids. I just found out. There's two kids in the car. They both survived.
0: Never in a million years do you get a second chance. I want them to throw the book at you. I want you gone forever. You will never see the kids again. I don't understand why she would take him back.
2: I could not be in a relationship with this person. Like, maybe I could forgive him because that was my husband. I love him. And maybe he had some type of, like, psychotic episode.
1: So I was actually reading up on this. And I guess, you know, you're thinking this guy's going to end up in jail, right? Even if she didn't press charges, like, the state takes it over. He got dismissed of all charges of attempted murder.
3: What?
1: Because he agreed to complete a mental health program.
3: Mental health thing.
1: So I guess he was having some issues. 45-year-old man, and he's off the hook as long as he completes his mental health program.
2: Well, that's what I'm saying. Like, I guess, like, I could understand the forgiveness part, but I don't think I could sleep comfortably with you in the house. Like, I don't.
0: We're
2: like,
0: always gonna, because now you're not only over, like, looking over your shoulder, you're looking over the shoulder of your kids.
2: Yes.
0: You're always constantly worried. Like, you want to talk about walking on eggshells, bro.
2: Yes.
0: Like,
1: oh my God, I know.
0: You would never be comfortable in your own house again, or car, or anything.
3: I just feel like we never know what the next man's going through. You know what I mean? And it's like, we don't know until we go through it. And so,
2: well, she went through it.
3: We
2: she
3: can't really judge or shame, guys. So, I mean, you know, more power and more respect to these people.
0: You're like a walking red flag.
3: Why?
0: Like, you're like the guy in, or the thing in front of the car lots. The wacky waving flag.
1: Like a really wide one.
0: That's you, the red
3: guys,
0: one.
3: Guys, don't shame.
0: Let's take it to the phones and talk to Ashley. She seems very pissed off.
4: 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Then Coach Gary Payton and the Boston Ball Hogs battle Nasir Khor and the Detroit Amps in a must-win game for Boston. 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

0: is Power 102.1. This story was everywhere. I don't remember how long ago it was. I mean, within the year, I think.
1: 2023.
0: Within the past few years. This dude got his family in the car, wife and two kids, drove off a cliff.
2: Yes.
0: 300 feet, the car dropped.
3: Sheesh.
0: And they all survived, which is crazy. But this was like with the intent to kill everybody.
1: Right.
2: Mm-hmm.
0: And he's in jail or in court. And his wife was standing right by his side. She has claimed that she's forgiven him. They just want to move forward and move past this. Charges have been dropped.
1: Yeah.
0: He's probably going to get out. And all he has to do is go to a mental health class.
1: Yep.
2: What do you tell your kids?
1: That's a theme park. Great question.
0: Yeah. Universal's crazy now. Bro, there's no way I could accept my partner back after something like that happened. I mean, Ashley, what about you?
4: There's no way on earth that I would give a man a second chance to try to do that.
0: So let me ask you this. Why do you think she did? Because, yeah, when I read this, I could not believe it. Like he tried to take the family out, drove them off a cliff.
3: With himself, though.
0: Oh, so that makes it better. No, what do you think? Like, in her mind, why would she give him a second chance?
4: Because she's out of her mind, too.
1: There you go.
0: Figure it out, guys.
1: Ta-da! They'll be happy together.
0: Have you ever, like, been stalking someone's profile low-key on Instagram and you liked one of their old pics and you're like, damn it!
3: Yes, on accident.
0: Okay, so what happens? Like, are they notified or what is the deal? If you unlike it real quick, will they not see it?
1: Ooh.
0: Instagram CEO spoke out and kind of breaks it down. Ooh. So this must be a thing happening to everybody. Even my business partner right now, he looked at me like, what? I've done it. We'll share the results.

0: I feel like it's happened to everybody. You're scrolling through Instagram for whatever reason. You go on someone's page and you just go down to like 352 weeks ago.
1: Oh my god!
0: And then you accidentally like something and you're like, "Damn it! They're gonna know I was creeping." So what actually happens? The Instagram CEO has spoke out. I guess a lot of people have been reaching out about this. What actually happens when you accidentally like someone's old post?
2: So when you do like someone's photo, we send them a notification to let them know. But there's actually two types of notifications. There's the phone notification, and then there's Instagram notification. When you unlike that photo, we can delete that Instagram notification, but we cannot delete that phone notification. So it'll still say on their lock screen, you know, Adam liked that photo. But if they tap on it, there's no record of it anywhere in the app, so it might be a little bit confusing. If we could delete that phone notification, we would, but we can't. So just make sure as you're scrolling through someone's content from many, many years ago, that you're careful not to like anything by mistake. Hopefully this clarifies things a little bit.
1: This guy.
3: Just turn your notifications
0: off. Why are you so bothered?
1: I'm so mad because, yes, he has no control over the phone settings. So, yeah, you're going to get a notification if you have it set that way for the phone itself. But, yeah, just this guy.
0: I feel like if you have notifications set up on your phone to be notified every time you get a message.
1: You're going
0: to
1: get it.
0: No. Well, yes, but it's like you're not getting enough messages. Because that doesn't bother you.
3: So that's annoying as hell.
4: Yeah, I had to turn mine off.
0: I don't have notifications on no more.
1: Bro, mine's flooded.
0: But you're an attention whore. You like that.
1: Wow. Yes.

0: So this says that marriage apparently has three stages, and our producer Matt will share them with us. Let's see if these make any sense.
1: Stage one, everything is perfect. You overlook anything you dislike about each other. You're excited about your life together. You want to serve each other unconditionally. This is called the lovey stage.
0: I was like, that's the beginning.
2: Yeah,
3: yes.
2: The honeymoon,
3: okay.
2: Yeah.
1: It's a short stage.
0: That makes sense.
2: Short stage.
0: Okay. Number two,
1: when they start to irritate you, you begin to notice each other's imperfections. You start yelling and arguing, even over the smallest things. You criticize, you complain, you begin to resent each other. You start to question the marriage, and I feel like this is where marriages end because they don't work on it to get to stage three.
2: I feel like when people try to make it work, like whenever they, you know, like in Matt's case, they go through like, you know, the whole marriage counseling and stuff like that. I feel like they're not doing it because they really want to make it work with that person. They love them. I feel like they're just, they fear of the whole divorce thing and, you know, just it all being bad and you guys didn't make it work. Like, that's what they fear. That's
0: or
2: what
0: like
2: they're
0: the
2: working
0: outside
2: on.
0: Outside perspective.
2: That's exactly what they're working on.
1: But I feel like a real love is spending your life with someone, uh-huh, getting through the hard times because you are two different people.
2: But
1: there,
2: you don't feel the
1: times
2: way you do with your wife now to when you first met her.
1: No, but I would die for my wife now. Back then, I just wanted to get with my wife. Now I would die for my wife and my family.
3: There you go, Matt.
0: What's stage three?
1: Stage three. You stuck with it. You pushed through together. Now you understand each other. You understand how the other person operates. This is where you experience real love. You recognize each other's strengths and weaknesses and accept them.
2: After you get married, what's the next spark? Like, you're going to wake up to the same guy. And the thing is, he's not going to get better. It's just
1: what
2: age.
1: What guy are you waking up next to?
2: It's just age and, like, you know, it's just everything. Like, he lets go of his, you know, weight and all that stuff like that. So, like, what are you looking forward to? Death?
0: I think a lot of people just like to be comfortable.
2: That's what it is.
3: But what's wrong with being, like, happy and comfortable in your relationship? I don't want to be with somebody that I don't feel comfortable with.
2: Yeah, but right. I mean, there's probably another person out there that can make you feel...
0: You want to be comfortable, but it's almost like you don't want to be too comfortable.
1: I don't want to go out and do things with other people. But comfortable can mean happy, too. I don't think comfortable means lazy, necessarily.
0: Do you think when people defend it the way they are, it's like they're overcompensating?
2: Well, it's because it's not working.
1: Because they don't want to have to. Obviously, you guys are hurt, so like...
2: I'm not hurt. I haven't started.
0: You know, it's so crazy that Serena and Matt's mics both just went out right now.
2: Oh, yeah.
0: It's so weird.
2: I mean, just like the relationship.
0: That's high five.
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0: I'm on, you wouldn't understand. 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
1: Broke business, I cannot be your man. 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
2: For real.
0: What they talking about?
2: They talking about nothing.
0: What they talking about?
2: They talking about nothing.
0: What they talking about?
2: They talking about nothing.
0: What they talking about?
2: They talking about nothing.
0: Huh? They ain't talking about nothing.

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0: Our listener Daniel thinks that his girlfriend is embarrassed by him. And bro, she's basically clowning him at work and in front of him. In front of coworkers. It's like a whole thing, and he's tried to address it. 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
2: 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Girl.

0: It would suck to be in a relationship where you feel that your partner is embarrassed by you.
1: Oh my God.
0: I mean, bro, I can't imagine. Well, yes, I can, but...
2: tell us more.
0: Not fun. Our listener, Daniel, thinks that his girlfriend is embarrassed by him.
3: Aww.
0: He reached out. He is looking for, I guess, just I don't know, a little push in the right direction. So we'll read the DM, break it down, talk all about it. It's listener therapy. It's Tino Cochino Radio. What did Daniel say, Serena?
3: At home, Stephanie is super affectionate, goofy, and always telling me how much she loves me. But around the people she works with, she gets distant, she barely touches me, talks over me, and sometimes makes little jokes at my expense just to get them laughing. Last weekend, we went to a work happy hour, and one of her coworkers asked how we met. Before I could answer, she joked, unfortunately, he wouldn't leave me alone.
2: Oh my God.
3: Everybody laughed, but honestly embarrassed me. When we left, I told her she acts like she doesn't even like me around them. She said I'm too sensitive and that she's just trying to fit in at work.
0: If all this bothers you, this probably isn't your person.
3: Yes. The red flag was that you already tried talking to her about it and she called you too sensitive. So she's not going to change. She thinks that she's kind of invalidating your feelings right now.
2: It sounds like maybe she has an issue with people she works with. Like she's trying to overimpress them. So maybe the work people themselves are toxic.
1: Oh, dang.
2: And she's like, oh, these people love toxicity. I'm just going to throw my man to the wolves just in a work setting so they accept me.
3: So she's a follower.
2: Oh, maybe.
0: Maybe. I don't know, man. Let's take it to the phones and we'll see what Alyssa thinks about it.
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1: All right, if you're just tuning in, our listener Daniel reached out because he thinks his girlfriend is embarrassed by him. I guess every time she's at work, she's trying to make her friends laugh by sharing embarrassing stories about him. They were at a happy hour, and when they asked her, how did you guys meet? She joked, quote unquote, unfortunately, he wouldn't leave me alone.
2: Oh my God.
1: And so now he's like, I wonder if she really doesn't like me. Like, should I stay in this, or is this just her personality and I got to get used to it? I mean, Alyssa, what does it sound like to you?
3: I don't know. I feel like she doesn't really like him. I mean, if you have a man, you would want to show him off and be all lovey-dovey with him in public and around, especially around your friends. I feel like she's just hiding something that her coworkers might know and that her man might not know. It does sound toxic, though. It sounds like maybe she's more in love with her than she is with him, and maybe they're just comfortable.
1: Alyssa, I had an ex tell me to my face before. She was like, listen, in relationships, one person has to love the other one more. And in our relationship, that's you.
2: That's facts, though.
3: I mean, I think that's rude. I don't know if you guys seen the new movie Obsession.
1: Yep.
2: Yeah.
3: Like how that is. Yeah, I feel like you should have to love each other equally. And if one's not happy, then it's not going to work out.
1: There it is. Alyssa, thank you so much for the call, for sharing your thoughts. I appreciate that. Coming up next, tea time. What are we talking about today, Serena?
4: Ariana Grande is taking a step back from everything after the public's concerned about her weight.
1: It's all because of you! God. We're going to talk

0: Ariana Grande wants to step away from the spotlights, and it's all because of you.
1: Oh, wow.
0: We're going to talk about it inside Tea Time on Tino Gochino Radio. 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
2: So Ariana Grande was originally set to star alongside her Wicked co-star Jonathan Bailey in the London revival of the musical Sunday in the Park with George. And this would have been her big return to musical theater, but she's officially stepped away from the project, and it's all because of what the public is saying about her body. She released, you know, her new album, Petal, last week, and there's a music video where, I mean, you could see the bones in her chest, and like, she doesn't look healthy. Now she's doubling down, saying like, you know, that she performs healthy and that she's fine, but fans are concerned. And because of all this, after her tour ends, I think on September 1st, she's decided to kind of just step away from everything because it's just, I guess, taking a toll on her. Good.
0: Maybe she's worked too much or just done. I mean, because it's been like she did both Wicked's and then she's got the upcoming Fockers movie. And then she's working on an album.
3: She's on a new Fockers?
0: Yeah, it looks good. It looks good. And then she got the tour going on. She's probably just working herself to death.
2: But
0: my
2: thing, okay, does it look alarming? Yes. But also, like, we don't know exactly what's going on. Like, she could have a, you know, a disorder, which I hope it's not, but also there could be some health issues that she's not ready to share and people are coming at her. I don't know.
3: That's nobody's business.
0: Well, it's just tough when you're public. When you're a public figure and you say it's no one's business, true, it's technically not, but if you're putting everything out there, people are going to judge.
2: And I know there was a lot of people who felt like she was telling girls to lose weight in her music video. I actually had a conversation with my friend because she was so mad about it. I'm like, when I'm watching the video, I'm not getting that. I'm getting that she's telling, like, that Hollywood's telling her, like, you have to do this, you have to do that. So, I don't know.
0: The first single from the album was the Hate That I Made You Love Me. When I first heard it, I was like, nah, man, it grew on me. I caught myself singing it yesterday in the car just by myself.
3: Yeah.
0: I'm like, yo, I like this song. How's the album? I haven't listened to it
2: yet. I thought it was good. I like that song, Petal, and then she has one called Big Feelings, and I really liked that one, too. And I thought it was a great song, and I'm sad that she's not going to be able to, I guess, experience the new album because she wants to take a break from everything.
0: Well, so you got to listen to your body, right? And if her body's telling her, yo, you just need to chill, whether it's a mental thing or a physical thing, hopefully she does that and comes back stronger than ever. Coming up next, dude, I want to talk to you about Dirty Soda. You guys familiar with this?
2: Yes.
0: This is so...
3: Dirty Soda.
0: It's so...

0: 5'9", brown eyes.
1: Let's talk dirty soda. I've seen signs. I mean, I've heard about this for a while, but never really knew what it was. Didn't care about it. I just thought it was like some do-it-yourself thing. And then I started seeing signs at restaurants. All these, everybody has a dirty soda, dirty soda, dirty soda. I'm like, wow, okay. First thing that come to my mind was alcohol.
2: Me too.
1: I was like, wow, okay, a little Mountain Dew and Hennessy.
3: Yeah.
1: I don't know, but it sounds like it might be good. I don't know. Better than this stupid thing. It's dumb. A dirty soda is basically your soda, whether it's a Coke or Dr. Pepper or whatever, and it's got foam and syrup, and then you just add other stuff to it.
3: Yeah. Mm-hmm.
2: Foam and syrup.
3: I thought it was like something with the alcohol, too, because when you hear like dirty martini or something.
1: Exactly.
3: Yeah. And then, yeah, it's just like a cream soda or I don't know.
1: I was in Utah over the weekend, and that's just, I didn't know that's where it originated. Because there's little restaurants popping up.
2: Alcohol there.
1: Yeah, exactly. There's little restaurants popping up everywhere called Swig.
4: Yeah, that's where they have it at.
1: And that's what it's all, what they're known for is dirty sodas. And I think even McDonald's has like a dirty Dr. Pepper
3: now. Everyone has one now.
1: And I'm just like, bro, these were Slurpees, dog. Like, I was drinking these when I was 10. Like, what are we actually doing?
4: When I went to Swig, I asked the lady.
1: Of course you went. Anything hot and trendy. I on the scene.
4: I'm locked in. Chaser.
1: Of course you walked in. That's how you get in.
4: I am locked in.
1: Oh, locked in.
4: Yes. Anyways, I went in there and I asked, because I'd never been there and I didn't know what it was. And so I asked the lady, I said, what's the best drink here? Like, what do you recommend? And she was like, I think you should do the dirty Dr. Pepper. I said, okay, cool. Let me grab that. And so she gave it to me and it was just, it was so sugary. I couldn't even do like four drinks. Like,
1: yeah,
4: it was
1: crazy.
4: Two enough.
1: To me, it sounds like diabetes in a cup.
4: Yeah. Yes.
1: It's just nothing but sugar.
2: Coffee Mate apparently makes like a dirty soda Dr. Pepper. Like, you know how they make creamers for coffee?
1: Yeah, wow.
2: Like, it's a whole branded thing now.
1: Wow. And it's non-dairy.
4: Oh, my God. That's something Serena drinks.
2: Coconut milk.
1: That's
3: coconut
1: crazy,
3: lime.
1: Dude. something else kind of crazy. I saw this online. I don't know if anyone else saw it. Nicki Minaj and Jay-Z are apparently the same human.
3: I haven't seen that yet.
1: And that sounds weird, but I want to play this audio for you, and you tell me I'm lying.
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1: There's this video going viral that it sounds kind of crazy when you listen to it. Nicki Minaj basically sounds exactly like Jay-Z when she's pitched down.
2: Oh, wow.
1: And Jay-Z sounds like Nicki Minaj when you pitch him up. I can't unhear it.
3: And this is Nicki Minaj pitched down, which sounds just like Jay-Z.
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4: He behave, just might let you meet gay. 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
6: B-Rolls, moving the next BK.
1: That's kind of crazy.
2: That is funny.
1: It's very random, but like, what are the odds? Or is it just like the cadence, you think? Or like, what is it?
7: Maybe it's just funny. Like, who took the time to do this?
2: Yeah, I know.
1: In the video, they're literally, I guess it's a podcast. They're sitting there, they're listening to it, and they're eating pizza. It's just like a vibe. But
2: it's a dream job.
1: It's interesting. What do you think Nicasio sounds like pitched down? If you had to pick a celebrity,
2: ooh,
1: a female celebrity, who do you think Nicasio would sound like if he was pitched down?
2: So a female with a low voice?
8: I think Celine Dion.
1: No, not a low voice.
2: You said he was pitched down.
8: Pitched up. I got a low voice.
1: Your voice is not that low.
8: It's pretty low.
1: No.
8: It's pretty low, baby.
1: Sounds exact same.
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0: almost there. The top two songs of the day. 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We're almost there. 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
1: 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Jam freak, I like my Mac touching yams. 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
1: Because only real people understand the joy of free pizza in the break room. Guaranteed human.
2: Yeah.

0: Costco. We all love Costco,
1: yes,
0: bro.
1: Yes.
0: They just added chicken strips to the menu. They're a little too big, to be honest. Like, they look kind of crazy. But
2: Costco size.
0: Costco in general is a win. And sometimes you find things, you're like, yo, I didn't even know they had this there. I don't know where I talked about it or what I did, but now I've just been getting served all these Costco videos.
2: Oh, it's good. It's good.
0: And I found this one. You guys know I'm a foot massage connoisseur.
1: Mm-hmm. Yes.
0: I always want a good foot massage. Dude, they have these new heat and red light massaging sandals. Not sandals, but like slippers.
3: Yeah.
1: Uh-huh.
0: Oh my God. It says they use warming heat and red light therapy to help improve circulation, relax tight muscles, and soothe aching feet while you unwind. And literally, they're not corded or anything. You just put your feet in and you can kick them up and just get massaged and feel the warmth.
2: Can you walk around in?
0: Yeah.
3: Well, how much are they? Slippers.
0: It doesn't have a price. That's the only thing. It doesn't have a price. But I saw that and I thought that was dope. And also, I saw that Costco just got this hat cleaning machine. So, like, I don't know about you, but like, I like to wear hats at the almost every day or then to the gym or whatever. They just get dirty. So, for this, you literally get the machine, you pour the water in, you put your hat in, and it like steams it somehow. And they look super dope. But again, no price on it. But I've always wondered, like, I feel weird. I've tried to wash a hat before and they come out all messed up. I don't know.
1: Yeah.
2: Like, they sell these plastic molds that you can put the hat in, then put in, like, the dishwasher, right? But that seems like that would mess it up.
0: I just feel like Costco, like, they're starting to kind of think outside the box and they're getting some cool stuff.
3: You know what they don't have is, like value packs of Plan B.
1: Oh my God.
3: Come on, man. Like,
2: that's what you need.
3: If you're going to have bulk, have everything.
0: They do have Plan B, though.
3: Yeah, but just like one. I mean, that's.
0: Do you want? A candy dish?
2: Yeah.

0: It has been confirmed that the Stewie Griffin Family Guy spinoff is happening.
1: Thank Ooh. God.
0: And Fox has already ordered 2 seasons before it even drops, which is crazy, right? So it says the new series will follow Stewie after he's kicked out of his old preschool and sent to a bizarre new school filled with unfamiliar classmates and a 75-year-old talking turtle. And using his inventions, Stewie will transform ordinary school days into chaotic adventures across space and time. Now, that kind of sounds Rick and Morty-ish.
2: Yeah. I was going to say, does it say how old he is? Is he still the same age?
0: It doesn't have an age. I mean, if it's in preschool, it's, yeah, still baby, right?
1: Yeah, mm-hmm. I guess.
0: It says it's not going to come out till 2027. But it'll be, I guess, live on Fox and then next day streaming on Hulu. The cast is cool. So Stewie's still going to be Seth MacFarlane. Skunk, I don't know if that's a turtle or what, but Skunk is Aaron Lee.
1: Okay.
0: Royal is Kenan Thompson.
1: Oh,
0: so that's cool. I always thought it was weird that American Dad, like the lead guy, is basically Joe, but non-paraplegic Joe.
1: Like, it's just a great show, too, American man. Dad's American Dad's alien. Funny, yep.
0: Dude, there's a therapist that claims this is the number one thing that men want from a sexual standpoint. What do you think it is, Serena?
2: I have no idea.
0: Well, you should probably not, right? Damn! We'll try to help you out next.
3: Wow, Serena.
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1: All right, I want everybody to listen, and then we're going to talk about it and see if we agree or disagree with this, okay? Or maybe we'll learn something. There's a therapist that claims this is the number one thing that men want from a sexual standpoint.
2: Realize that men's sexual on switch is drastically different than women's. It's very common for women to project their need to be in the right mood and feeling safe and in a soft environment and having the temperature right and making sure there's clean sheets.
1: I love that he makes it seem like clean sheets are like a bad thing.
2: The number of things that a man has to have in place to be ready to have a sexual experience are basically, actually, I can't think of any. If you're in the same room, it can happen. And that room could literally be a walk-in cooler at a freaking funeral home. The best way to initiate is two words. I want. I want you so bad. At the end of the day, ladies, let's call it how it is. Sexual attraction and fulfillment is the number one thing a man wants out of relationship.
3: Is this too much to ask for?
1: Serena, what are your thoughts?
4: I mean, I get it, but also, like, if certain things turn off a girl, like, I don't know, like the environment or something, then it... I don't think it's going to be good sex. I feel like it has to be at the, I guess, like the time that both parties want it.
1: Like, why can't you do your part as a guy to make her feel comfortable?
3: I feel like for Matt, he has to put in a lot of work to get the sexy time, right?
5: Well, marriage is a lot of work. But I mean, yeah, I think Serena's right. The woman's not just going to go in a, what do they say, a cooler or a funeral home.
1: Yeah.
5: Cool. I mean, you need a clean room, the clean sheets, the right time.
3: Someone else will, though.
1: Over the weekend, I was talking to a couple couples, and one of them said that they met at a funeral. And I was like, what happened? God. And they just both happened to know a friend of a friend or whatever, and the emotions are running high. They said that they met, they hooked up, and they've been together ever since. It's been 8 years.
4: And I bet you he changes the sheets and she's happy, and that's why they still hook up 8 years later.
5: The longevity, right?
4: Mm-hmm.
1: The laundry.
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0: So how old is too old to throw a pool party for your birthday? We're going to talk to Serena about this because her B-Day is coming up. And her best friend kind of got into a little back and forth about the type of pool party they should have.
2: Oh, dang.
0: Oh, my God. Next.

0: All right, shout out to all my Leos out there.
1: Oh, woo. Yeah.
2: What?
1: No, I'm excited. Sorry, guys.
3: Oh, my gosh.
0: What happened right now?
2: Got weird.
0: Serena's birthday is coming up, yes. And you're planning, you guys are talking about a pool party, but you and your friend can't agree on the type of pool party. What types are there? I thought there's just music in the pool.
4: Yeah.
3: So I had told my friend I want to be by a pool. So she had sent me this place. She's like, oh, you know, they have a bar and everything.
0: Don't you have a pool in your backyard?
3: Yeah, but I want more like a vibe, you know?
0: Okay. What type of vibe are you looking for? Explain it.
3: I want like a DJ, and I want there like to be people like, I don't know, dancing in the pool and like shots. Like, you know, just like a party.
0: And so what type of pool party is your friend recommending that you have?
3: So when I looked at TikTok, so there's like nobody in this pool. Like, even when people are there, there's like, I don't see music. I don't see people in the pool. It's just like literally
4: people exercising, do calisthenics
3: no.
4: in the pool. All right.
3: But there's literally just the person taking the TikTok. And this is how multiple TikToks are. So I'm like, I don't think I want to do that. So I was like, I think I want to do it at, you know, this different pool. And she's like, yeah, but the pool that I said, it's more like our vibe and our music and like our age. I'm like, whoa. What do you mean by like our age?
0: You're getting
3: like,
0: older, Serena. You're growing up.
1: Yeah, I don't know if you know that.
0: You're a little boy.
3: But then I was talking to another friend, and I was giving her the examples of the pool, and she was on my side. She's like, yeah, when I went to, you know, the pool that your friend recommended, there's like nobody there. I'm like, that's what I'm saying. I was like, I want it to be fun and just like a good time. And then my best friend's like, yeah, but we're going to be the party. I'm like, I get that, but there's nobody there.
1: Why does your friends have this much input anyways? Isn't it your birthday?
0: Yeah, the way it should work is you say, hey, this is what we're doing.
1: And they got a
0: date. Here's the date. Here's the time. See you there.
3: Yeah. Well, I mean, that's what I'm about to do. But I was just like, should I be at this other pool? Like, am I acting not my age?
0: Okay, so do you think that there's a cutoff age when it comes to getting lit? You know what I'm saying? Like going out, like with the intent to turn up. I believe Lorena is on the line, and we're going to get her thoughts on that and also see when the last time that someone made her feel old.
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2: All right, so we're talking about people making you feel old. It sucks when it happens, but that's just life, especially once you start getting mid to late 30s. You're like, because you're in a weird place where you still like feel younger, right?
3: Yeah.
2: But you realize, like, yo, life's life then. Lorena, when was the last time for you? What happened?
4: I was at work, and a patient asked me how old I was. And when I told them, they looked super shocked because I don't look my age. So then it just makes me feel even older.
2: That's the worst, right? When they're like, wow!
5: Better than the other way.
2: So here's the real question, all right? Serena is turning 36.
3: Yes.
1: Oh, my God.
2: And she wants to have a turn-up, get-lit pool party. Mm-hmm. Her friend, who's a couple years older, recommended they do a more laid-back, not-so-lit party. Yes. Is there a certain age that you stop going out with the intent of getting f***ed up?
4: No. I went to a pool party, like, maybe 3 weeks ago.
5: And how old are you?
4: I'm 39.
2: Oh, there you go. 39.
3: And the thing is, I think we're still doing it in a responsible way because you go to a pool party during the day.
4: Yeah. No, I totally feel like pool parties are still fun. I didn't feel out of place. I still felt like a lot of people in my age group was there. So I say go for it and have fun.
2: Ooh, speaking of having fun, I wanted to have a guy's night. Like, this was a while back, right? Like, when I was first going through the divorce and I was just, like, out of it. I was like, bro, I just want to go out and have a good time. Mm-hmm. And I had a buddy that invited me. But he's Gen Z. And it was the worst guys' night ever.
1: Oh,
2: I want to talk about it with you next on Tino Go Chino Radio.

0: Man, when you have a guy's night, you're supposed to go out and get lit and have a good time. Yep. Kind of like what Serena wants to do for her birthday, right?
1: Mm-hmm. Yes.
0: So when I was first going through my divorce, I was very out of it and nobody was trying to hang out. Because people, like, they're like, well, we know he's going through something, but don't bring it up and we'll just act like whatever.
2: Yeah, you don't want
0: to
2: pry.
0: Yeah, okay, whatever. I had one friend that wanted to show me a good time. His name's Kalen. He tours the country with myself and Carlos Mencia. Good guy. Now, the problem with this is he's Gen Z. Mm-hmm. And I learned through this that Gen Z does not know what a guy's night is. Kalen took me out for the absolute worst guy's night ever. And I talk all about it in my Love Bomb comedy tour set. And I just released this new clip on YouTube. It is streaming now. I would love for you to go check it out, man. I'm trying to, you know, slowly build the YouTube clips and more than just the 60-second clips. And so I share this story about the worst guy's night ever. And I want you to jump into the comments and tell me what you would have done in this situation. Because there's so many different things that just made me feel old, too.
1: Say, what's your perfect guy's night?
0: Good drink, good energy, good vibes. Uh-huh. But, like, it's all, it started off with Kalen picking me up in a Subaru. That's not like the ultimate like guys night hangout car.
2: Loud.
0: Like it was that. And then like when we get into the car, you know the music you listen to on the way to the club or whatever you do. We didn't even go to a club, by the way. That's a whole other part of the story. But like the soundtrack to the night.
2: Yeah.
0: Like to get you going. Uh-huh. This fool's listening to... bro, it's on YouTube. Go watch it. YouTube at Tino Cochino. Stream it. Show some love. Subscribe. I would greatly appreciate that. And I'm on tour too, man. I got Coachella this Friday. I've got Bellflower, California coming up in September. I got San Diego coming up August 22nd. Nice. Again, just TinoCochino.com. Get tour dates, watch the YouTube video, and show some support, man. I would greatly appreciate that. Talking about support, I'll tell you who needs it. Tom from MySpace, because MySpace is coming back.
2: Yeah, baby.
3: Oh, my God.
0: We're talking all about it next.

0: Let's talk about MySpace making a comeback. This is a rumor, I think. I don't know if there's any confirmation, but they're saying that there are plans to relaunch MySpace.
1: Mm-hmm. It's the original owners. They still own MySpace, and they've just been waiting for the right time. And they did try to relaunch it back in, like, 2013. I don't know if you remember. They were trying to be, like, more music-focused.
0: Yeah, music-based.
1: Uh-huh,
0: yeah.
1: But it didn't do anything. So now they're, like, with, you know, like, everybody loving, like, nostalgia and everything. They're like, maybe this is the time.
0: In the comments, it's funny. Jesse _ Sunshine said, this new generation is not ready for MySpace. They're too sensitive. They're not going to be able to handle that top eight.
2: Yeah.
0: Did you have an interesting MySpace name? Like, I was already Tino Cochino back then, so I was promoting.
2: Oh, really?
0: Yeah.
1: No, I just want to put my name, but I was friends with Drake on MySpace. Oh, because stop. I was, stop, because he was Drake? On, yes, because he was on Degrassi, and they would always promote, like, oh, like, go to my MySpace page, and he would promote music back then. I don't think his name was Drake. I think it was probably Aubrey Graham.
2: Yeah, well, that's his name. And also, I feel like this is a promo page that you were, like, it's like some white girl was running it.
1: Maybe, but I was still Drake.
0: Did you message him, though, or talk to him ever?
1: No.
3: Nikasi, are you jealous?
2: I know it's fake. It's cap. It's like I was friends with the Spider-Man movie. You know how you're able to be friends with, like, they have their own pages? Like
0: that way. You're friends with Spider-Man movie? Tino Cochino Radio. As a man, there are four things you should never do for a woman, even if you're madly in love with her.
2: Facts.
0: Found this on Instagram, so it's gotta be true. We'll share it with you next.
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2: 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Miami. It's for all my scammers and my kid money.

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1: Now, you guys know when you find something on Instagram, chances are it's true.
2: If you have blue check.
1: So I'm going to read these to you. Tell me if you agree or disagree. We'll start with, actually, I want Serena's opinion on this. This says, as a man, there are things you should never do for a woman, even if you're madly in love with her. Number one, never build for her. If you're dating a 20 to 26-year-old woman and you invest in her more than in yourself, know this. You are building her up for her next man.
2: Ooh.
1: This has always been the case. Don't ever think she's special because when it's time for her to betray you, she won't hesitate. Never go broke to impress a woman. If your value depends on how much you spend, then you will always have to keep spending to maintain that image. And once your money dries up, she'll leave you for the next simp that will splurge on her.
3: For anybody, don't go broke to impress anybody. Like, this is like friends or like colleagues. If you can't afford it, then don't try to flaunt it.
2: I feel like you got to start low with her. So that way, you know, you don't go broke and she can, you have like years to like, all right, you know, I'll level up to this. So by the time you guys are super old, she'll get that Louis bag. You know what I mean? But before that, she was getting like Tory Burch, Dooney and Burke, Coach.
4: Kate
2: like
4: Spade?
2: All of Serena's persons.
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3: All right, man. Game time officially happening right now on Tino Cochino Radio. And the game's really easy. It's called Are You Smarter Than Nicasio? You basically get a question. You get multiple choice answers. And all you got to do is pick the correct one. And we'll lace you up. So listen carefully.
4: Which celebrity is afraid of flying and travels everywhere by a bus? Is it A, Whoopi Goldberg, B, DJ Khaled, or C, Mark Wahlberg?
3: LaShonda is on the line. She's excited to play, and so are we. Next.
5: Is this Ding One?

0: Are you smarter than Nikasi?
1: Yes, yeah.
0: Let's play the game. We have LaShonda on the line. How you doing today?
2: I'm doing good. And you?
0: I have no complaints. I'm ready to make you a winner. It's really easy. Nikasi will give you a question. There's three multiple choice answers. You pick the right one. Done deal, okay?
2: Okay.
1: Which celebrity is afraid of flying and travels everywhere by a bus? Is it A, Whoopi Goldberg, B, DJ Khaled, or C, Mark Wahlberg?
2: A.
1: How'd you get that?
0: Whoopi! What's funny is DJ Khaled used to be afraid of flying and wouldn't do it. And then once he did it, he was like, wow, I've been limiting myself.
1: And Whoopi, she once had a panic attack on a flight and hasn't flown since.
0: That's so scary.
2: Right.
0: LaShonda, we got a couple hacks that could actually help save your life. So if you're interested, I suggest you hang around. We'll talk about them next.
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1: When I doom scroll at night, sometimes I just come across the most random things, and I'm like, "Ooh, this could be interesting," because I feel like you never know. Like, if we actually share this, and it's something that could possibly resonate with you, and you use it one day, what a win!
2: You're welcome.
1: Most people don't know these life-saving survival tips until an emergency happens. Number one, always check your back seat and the area around your car before getting inside at night.
2: Yeah, someone can be in there.
1: I never check. I was jumping
2: all the time.
1: And go.
3: Same.
4: Yeah, but I feel like it would be scarier to check like around the car, because if someone is on the other side of the car, like
3: would
4: it be safer?
3: Yeah.
1: This is random. I've never even thought about it. But when you all go to sleep at night, do you sleep with the bedroom door shut or open?
2: Bro, I sleep with them shut and locked.
1: Oh,
2: because if someone breaks into the house, at least them trying to get in gives me time to get up and grab something.
1: That makes sense, Serena.
4: I do sleep with them open because of my kids.
3: If there's somebody in my house, I'm locking myself in the closet.
4: What about your family?
3: Good luck to everybody else.
0: Daddy!
2: You have a lock on your closet?
1: This one says, keep your car keys next to your bed so you can trigger the alarm if you think someone's outside. That's kind of cool.
3: Ooh, facts. That is smart.
2: Yeah, facts. Mm,
4: that is a good one.
1: And then we'll do one more. Crayons can be used as emergency candles because the wax can burn for several minutes during a power outage.
4: Oh, I didn't know that.
1: Matt keeps crayons next to his locked closet.
3: crayons.
2: Dude,
3: what? You're crayons.
2: Hold on, my girl Amber says the same thing, and I argue with her all the time. She goes, "Yeah, go and get the crayons." And I'm like, "What?
3: Crayons? No one says crayons.
1: That's what they are.
3: You color with
4: you
3: these crayons.
4: That's what crayons. Amber says, Matt.
1: You sound ridiculous.
3: No, crayons. No, that's how you say it.
2: That's crayons. Country.
1: Yeah. There's not even an A in it.
3: There's an A in crayons.
1: Oh, there is crayons. Turn on the lights. Trigger the alarm.
2: We're naked.
1: Get the crayons.
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4: Ariana Grande is taking a step back from everything after the public's concerned about her weight.
1: It's all because of you.

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1: Oh, wow.
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2: So Ariana Grande was originally set to star alongside her Wicked co-star Jonathan Bailey in the London revival of the musical Sunday in the Park with George. And this would have been her big return to musical theater, but she's officially stepped away from the project, and it's all because of what the public is saying about her body. She released, you know, her new album, Petal, last week, and there's a music video where, I mean, you could see the bones in her chest, and like, she doesn't look healthy. Now she's doubling down, saying like, no, that she performs healthy and that she's fine, but fans are concerned. And because of all this, after her tour ends, I think on September 1st, she's decided to kind of just step away from everything because it's just, I guess, taking a toll on her.
0: Maybe she's worked too much or just done. I mean, because it's been like, she did both Wicked's, and then she's got the upcoming Fockers movie. And then she's working on an album.
1: She's in a new Fockers?
0: Yeah, yeah, it looks good. It looks good. And then she got the tour going on. She's probably just working herself to death.
2: But my thing, okay, does it look alarming? Yes. But also, like, we don't know exactly what's going on. Like, she could have a disorder, which I hope it's not, but also there could be some health issues that she's not ready to share and people are coming at her. I don't know.
1: It's nobody's business.
0: Well, it's just tough when you're public. When you're a public figure and you say it's no one's business, true, it's technically not, but if you're putting everything out there, people are going to judge.
2: And I know there was a lot of people who felt like she was telling girls to lose weight in her music video. I actually had a conversation with my friend because she was so mad about it. I'm like, when I'm watching the video, I'm not getting that. I'm getting that she's telling, like, that Hollywood's telling her, like, you have to do this, you have to do that. So, I don't know.
0: The first single from the album was the Hate That I Made You Love Me. When I first heard it, I was like, nah, man, it grew on me. I caught myself singing it yesterday in the car just by myself.
1: Yeah.
0: I'm like, yo, I like this song. How's the album? I haven't listened to it.
2: I thought it was good. I liked that song, Petal. And then she has one called Big Feelings, and I really liked that one too. And I thought it was a great song, and I'm sad that she's not going to be able to, I guess, experience the new album because she wants to take a break from everything.
0: Well, so you got to listen to your body, right? And if her body's telling her, yo, you just need to chill, whether it's a mental thing or a physical thing, hopefully she does that and comes back stronger than ever. Coming up next, dude, I want to talk to you about Dirty Soda. You guys familiar with this?
2: Yes.
0: This is so...
1: Dirty Soda.
0: It's so annoying, bro. It's
2: everywhere.
0: It's just dumb. We'll talk about it next.
3: That's what

0: Let's talk dirty soda. I've seen signs. I mean, I've heard about this for a while, but never really knew what it was. Didn't care about it. I just thought it was like some do-it-yourself thing. And then I started seeing signs at restaurants. All these, everybody has a dirty soda, dirty soda, dirty soda. I'm like, wow, okay. First thing that come to my mind was alcohol.
1: Me too.
0: I was like, wow, okay, a little Mountain Dew and Hennessy.
2: Yeah.
0: I don't know, but it sounds like it might be good. I don't know. Better than this stupid thing. It's dumb. A dirty soda is basically your soda, whether it's a Coke or Dr. Pepper or whatever, and it's got foam and syrup, and then you just add other stuff to it.
2: Yeah.
1: Mm-hmm. Foam and syrup.
2: I thought it was like something with alcohol, too, because when you hear like dirty martini or something.
0: Exactly.
2: Yeah. And then, yeah, it's just like a cream soda or I don't know.
0: I was in Utah over the weekend, and I didn't know that's where it originated. Because there's little restaurants popping
1: no alcohol
0: up.
1: There.
0: Yeah, exactly. There's little restaurants popping up everywhere called Swig.
3: Yeah, that's where they have it at.
0: And that's what it's all, that's what they're known for is dirty sodas. And I think even McDonald's has like a dirty Dr. Pepper now.
2: Everyone has one now.
0: And I'm just like, bro, these were Slurpees, dog. Like, I was drinking these when I was 10. Like, what are we actually doing?
3: When I went to Swig, I asked the lady.
0: Of course you went. Anything hot and trendy. No, I on the scene.
3: I'm locked in.
0: Of course you walked in. That's how you get in.
3: I am locked in.
0: Oh, locked in.
3: Yes. Anyways, I went in there and I asked, because I'd never been there and I didn't know what it was. And so I asked the lady, I said, what's the best drink here? Like, what do you recommend? And she was like, I think you should do the dirty Dr. Pepper. I said, okay, cool. Let me grab that. And so she gave it to me and it was just, it was so sugary. I couldn't even do like four drinks.
0: Yeah,
3: like, it was
0: crazy.
3: Two enough.
0: To me, it sounds like diabetes in a cup.
3: Yeah. Yes.
0: It's just nothing but sugar.
1: Coffee Mate apparently makes like a dirty soda Dr. Pepper. Like, you know how they make creamers for coffee?
0: Yeah, wow.
1: Like, it's a whole branded thing now.
0: Wow. And it's non-dairy.
3: Oh, my God. That's something Serena drinks.
1: Coconut milk.
2: And
0: that's
2: coconut
0: crazy,
2: lime.
0: Dude. something else kind of crazy. I saw this online. I don't know if anyone else saw it. Nicki Minaj and Jay-Z are apparently the same human.
2: I haven't seen that yet.
0: And that sounds weird, but I want to play this audio for you, and you tell me I'm lying.
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1: There's this video going viral that it sounds kind of crazy when you listen to it. Nicki Minaj basically sounds exactly like Jay-Z when she's pitched down.
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4: Okay, and now this is Jay-Z's original voice. And this is his voice pitched up to sound like Nicki Minaj.
1: That's kind of crazy.
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1: It's very random, but like, what are the odds? Or how is it just like the cadence, you think? Or like, what is it?
3: Maybe it's just funny. Like, who took the time to do this?
2: Yeah, I know.
1: In the video, they're literally, I guess it's a podcast. They're sitting there, they're listening to it, and they're eating pizza. It's just like a vibe. But
2: it's a dream job.
1: It's interesting. What do you think Nicasio sounds like pitched down? If you had to pick a celebrity,
2: Ooh.
1: A female celebrity, who do you think Nicasio would sound
2: a
1: like if he was pitched down?
2: So a female with a low voice?
6: I think Celine Dion.
1: No, not a low voice.
2: You said he was pitched down.
6: Pitched up. I got a low voice.
1: Your voice is not that low.
6: It's pretty low.
1: No.
6: It's pretty low, baby.
1: Sounds exact same.
2: I don't think you know what pitch means.
7: I got a low voice.
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1: DJ Goya right there. I mean, Chico, Jason Derulo on that track. What's up? It's Visa on radio. 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Honestly, this one has become one of my new favorites, man. It's Dave Tam's Rain Dance.

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1: Justin Bieber, Yukon. What up? It's Visa on radio. Okay, coming up on this early Wednesday, man, I got J. Cole, Bad Bunny, Drake up next. Keep it right here.
2: 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Then Coach Gary Payton and the Boston Ball Hogs battle Nasir Khor and the Detroit Imps in a must-win game for Boston. 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

0: El Paso's hit music station, Power 102.1. Young Miami, spend that. What up? It's VSON Radio. Okay, coming up on this early Wednesday, man, Justin Bieber, Drake, Bad Bunny up next.
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Drake with Shebang. What up? It's Visa on the radio. I got Flo next for Bad Bunny right here. For all my folks working hard, working those graveyard shifts, man, thank you for listening to us. I appreciate it.

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1: 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Make sure we're connected on socials. Just follow at KPRR. Dave Tams right there. Rain Dance. What up? Visa on the radio. Okay, coming up, Pitbull, Bruno Mars, Kehlani on the way, man. Keep it right here.
2: 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Then Coach Gary Payton and the Boston Ball Hogs battle Nasir Khor and the Detroit Amps in a must-win game for Boston. 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
1: Okay, Lonnie Usher, Should Have Never. What up? It's Visa on the radio. I got to shout out Tiffany checking in. 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
1: The Kid Laroi, Kehlani girls, what up? It's Visa on the radio. Thank you guys for listening on this early Wednesday. We got the $1,000 duel up coming up later on this morning. The easiest money you are going to make right here. All right, coming up, Tyla, Bruno Mars.

0: Power 102.1. We are El Paso's hit music station. Bad Bunny on this early Wednesday coming up, man. I got little baby Olivia Dean, Justin Bieber up next.
1: Ice Cube's Big 3 season is heating up. The most competitive basketball league on earth is on CBS this Sunday. The two best teams go head-to-head as Coach Nancy Lieberman and Greg Monroe's Dallas Power take on the one-seed Chicago Triplets, led by Coach Dr. J and Captain Montrezl Harrell. Then Coach Gary Payton and the Boston Ball Hogs battle Nasir Khor and the Detroit Imps in a must-win game for Boston. 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

It's Power 102.1. Justin Bieber, Speed Demon. What up? It's Visa on radio. Hey, I got a shout out. Teresa checking in on this early Wednesday. I got your Drake coming up, The Weeknd on the way. Let's get on this Dave Thames, one of my favorites right here with Rain Dance.

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This is something new. Drake, Shebang.

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1: Shakira, Burna Boy, Die Die. What up? It's Visa on radio. Okay, coming up, I got Kehlani, DJ Goya, also Bad Bunny up next.
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1: DJ Goja right there. Me, Chico. What up? It's Visa on the radio. Thank you guys for listening. I got Phoenix flexing. Drake, Pink Panthers on the way. Keep it right here.

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1: 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Dave Thames, Rain Dance, what up? It's Visa on the radio. Hey, coming up, we got Lotto, Glorilla, Bruno Mars, Drake up next.
2: 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Then Coach Gary Payton and the Boston Ball Hogs battle Nasir Khor and the Detroit Amps in a must-win game for Boston. 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

0: 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Coming up, Bruno Mars, Drake, Bad Bunny up next.
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13: 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We know, the vibes are off. Let's

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Owen Patty Diaz and Mike D every morning at Power 102.1, El Paso's hit music station. Drake right there, Shebang. What's up? It's Visa on a radio. Two ways to hit me up, of course, on the top back mic and on the iHeartRadio app. Hit that red microphone button. I'll get it right here in the studio. Let's get on Bad Bunny right here.

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J. Cole right there, Legacy. What up? It's Visa on a radio. Hey, I got to send a big shout out to everybody trying to get that $1,000 fuel up. Your chance to win that easy money coming up later this morning.

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1: Justin Bieber, Daisy is what out Visa. All right, coming up, we got Young Miami, Kendrick, Pink Panthers up next.
2: Ice Cube's Big 3 season is heating up. 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Then Coach Gary Payton and the Boston Ball Hogs battle Nasir Khor and the Detroit Imps in a must-win game for Boston. 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
1: The Pink Panther is our Larson stateside. What up? It's Visa on the radio. Okay, coming up, Shakira, SZA, Leon Thomas up next. 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

Power 102.1. Justin Bieber, UConn. What up? It's Visa on the radio. Okay, coming up, Kid Laroi next to Rihanna on this early Wednesday. Shout out to the 5 a.m. Club, man. I see you.

0: Power 102.1, the Kid Leroy, a.k.a. Lonnie Girls. What up? It's Vsauce on radio. Okay, coming up, Bad Bunny, Ariana Grande, French Montana up next.
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1: 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Make sure we're connected on socials. Just follow at KPRR. Flow right there. Don't break her heart. 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

0: 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Bruno Mars right there, Risk It All. What up? It's Visa. Yo, we'll finally get up out of here at 6. I got some good ones coming up, man. Pitbull, Lil Jon, Kehlani, Bieber up next.
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El Paso's hit music station, Power 102.1. Justin Bieber, Speed Demon, what up? It's Visa. I am out the door. Thank you for hanging out with me from the late night to the early morning. Let's do it again tomorrow, man. In the meantime, hey, have a good start to your Wednesday, and good luck trying to win that $1,000. Your chance coming up later on this morning.

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1: I'm learning a lot about myself this week, just this week alone. My son is getting registered for college, and it's taking a lot of patience for me to not hover and not be a parent and offer my advice and my guidance. Because sometimes as a parent, it means you just got to back off and let them learn on their own, right?
2: It's so hard to do that. Like, I'm finding it hard myself to be like, just, they got to make their own mistake. Not that I have a parent or, like, kids or anything, but, I get the same situation.
0: There's people going, you don't got kids, yeah. Chloe.
2: No. But it's so hard.
1: It is. It's been a challenge. It's really been testing my patience. My son is attempting to attend college out of town. It starts in 2 weeks.
0: So, which part are you trying to step back on? Because if it's in 2 weeks, you probably got to be fairly active in this process.
1: So I'm a planner, and I had a conversation with my son over the weekend, and I told him there's things that have to be done that are going to take time. You know, like securing the funds. We're not relying on financial aid. We're, you know, I do have a 401k, thankfully, that I can utilize, help him to pay for college. And I said, it's not like using my debit card. Like, you have to submit a request. You have to submit paperwork, and then it takes time to process. And that there's a whole process. Like, it's not like, here's my debit card and, like, just go charge it on my 401k. That's not how it works. And so there's that. Having him, like, we need money for you to go to school, and it's going to take time to get that money. That, and then he was on a Zoom call yesterday, getting his classes set up, and then the admissions counselor was asking him, "Oh, are you interested in extracurricular activities?" And he said, "Yeah, I'm interested in band." Apparently, they have a band, which is great because he did band in high school,
2: and they can get scholarships for that.
1: I don't know if he's going to, but here's the thing, Chloe, is that he's like, yeah, I want to do band. And I'm like, okay, at the college level, like, it's different. It's not like high school where you just sign up for the class and then da-da. Is it like that? Or you just sign up for the class and you're automatically in band?
2: I mean, I know when I was in college, they had a similar situation of band camp.
1: Where you audition?
2: Yes.
0: Did you go to band camp?
2: I didn't.
1: What about theater?
2: Theater.
1: That was an extracurricular, but it wasn't a class.
0: Yeah, no. there's a theater workshop class. There are different, because I took a theater workshop class.
2: I mean, anybody was open to audition, but like, I was a theater major, so I was involved.
1: Oh. Okay. So it's just little things like that. I like, and even the admission counselor is like, when you get here, you should probably go talk to the band director. Now, she can tell him that and he'll listen. But if I had said, no, you got to talk to the band director first, he'd be like, no, Mom. You know what I mean?
0: Well, there's certain classes you can take like that, but it doesn't put you on the band, or it doesn't put you in the theater production.
1: Exactly. So I'm just taking deep breaths, and classes will start for him August 18th, and it's about a 5-hour drive. And so I'm trying to...
0: Now, here's a question, Patty. I was like, I know you're trying to arrange to pull some money out of your 401k and all that.
1: Yeah.
0: Is there a reason why you're not letting him take out his own student loans?
1: He's waiting on that call. And so to see how much he qualifies for.
0: Oh, okay. Yes. So you are going, okay. Yeah. Cause I was like,
1: no, my 401k is like the last resort.
0: Right.
1: But it's available. And I've always told my son, I don't, specifically when it comes to going to college, I've told him, I don't want the lack of money to hold you back from going to college. Like, I want you to continue your education. Right. I think it's extremely important. I want him to go away. I want him to, like, learn life skills and be independent. And I think most people should have that opportunity. I want him to have that opportunity. So I am really encouraging him to do this. But I've also told him, don't make money. I don't want money to be the issue. We'll always figure it out. So that's why Mike D is like, the 401k is there for him, but
0: Right.
1: And which, you know, and even the admission counselor is like, well, we're kind of like 2 weeks away.
0: Yeah.
1: Yeah. So that's why I'm stressed out, because I'm a planner and my son's not.
0: Yeah, it's too late to plan 2 weeks away.
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1: It's supposed to remain in the 100s well into next week in the El Paso area. And there's a study that looked into America's preferred sleep temperature. And I was surprised at the ideal temperature. I'll admit mine is usually set right at about 71 degrees. And then sometimes at night that can even get too warm for me. Do you have a preferred sleep temperature, Mike D? Like before you go to bed, you make sure the thermostat is set at a certain temperature? Or your wife doesn't?
0: No, I was like, I guess it's probably like hovers in the, like, I don't know, like 72, 73.
1: 74 is too warm for me. I would not sleep comfortably in your house, Chloe.
0: It's very Goldilocks.
2: We used to have it at 75 because...
1: That's warm.
2: Well, the only reason was because the other bedrooms would get super cold, but our bedroom wouldn't. And I told my mom, I'm like, we can't. Like, I need it colder. Like, I am not sleeping at night. Mm-hmm. So we moved it down to 72.
1: Okay, that seems reasonable. It's gone as low as 69 for me. Because I have friends who do HVAC and they're like, you shouldn't be constantly putting the temperature at like 65.
2: I've never done that.
1: Yeah, you shouldn't be putting it that low. So I try not to do that. 22% of couples cannot agree on the bedroom temperature. Mike D, true or false? You're the only one that has a significant other. Do you agree on the temperature in the house in general?
0: No, but because my mother-in-law, it's like, if she could have a balmy 82 degrees.
1: Balmy 82.
0: Like, just, she'd be
1: happy. All the time?
0: Yeah, because my wife likes it a little bit cooler. So my mother-in-law has a mother-in-law suite, her own space, her own everything.
1: With her own mini-split?
0: Yeah, exactly.
1: Yeah, okay.
0: So my wife likes it cooler.
1: So it could be the tropics in her space?
0: Yeah, exactly. So my wife likes it cold. So when my wife comes home from work, she turns up. Well, makes the house colder, and my mother-in-law goes back to her place.
1: She retreats.
0: She's like, oh,
1: to the warm weather.
0: The tropics.
1: Back to the tropics. 78% of Americans run a fan to keep cool at night. I do that. I'm also in the 40% who do it year-round. I always have the ceiling fan in my bedroom going.
0: So I have an Airbnb, and you actually have specific requests from people who need like a box fan.
1: Some kind of fan.
0: No, specifically like the sound of that box fan.
2: It's like a white noise.
1: Like the white noise?
0: Yeah, they request that specifically.
1: No kidding. So you have a box fan at your Airbnb?
0: Yeah, even though the air conditioner like works great, they need that for the sound.
1: That'd probably be me.
0: So I'm like, oh, okay. Yeah, we got one in the closet.
3: 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The most competitive basketball league on earth is on CBS this Sunday. The two best teams go head-to-head as Coach Nancy Lieberman and Greg Monroe's Dallas Power take on the one-seed Chicago Triplets, led by Coach Dr. J and Captain Montrezl Harrell. Then Coach Gary Payton and the Boston Ball Hogs battle Nasir Khor and the Detroit Imps in a must-win game for Boston. 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

0: hold your hand.
1: Bro, business, I cannot be your man. 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
1: Yesterday I had a lunch meeting with a client, and we went to this place, never been there before. And here's the thing about me and meetings, and you know this about me, Patty, that I really have to plan going into a work meeting if it's with clients, because there's certain things that I try to ensure. Like, for example, I will get there early before everybody else, like well before everybody else, just so I don't have to walk into a room and have to greet everybody at once. Hi. Like, for me, it gives me a little bit of anxiety, but then also trying to figure out where I'm going to sit. So I'll get there first, so everybody's got to come up to me one at a time.
0: That's a power move, Mikey.
1: So that's one thing. The other thing is, I was like, I don't always eat what I want to eat. I only eat what is easy to pick up and eat at this business meeting. Like, I'm not going to eat spaghetti or anything messy like that. So I'll eat like a sandwich or a burger.
0: Right.
1: But this was a breakfast meeting. So I was like,
0: pancakes. No?
2: Breakfast sandwich?
0: Oh, a breakfast sandwich.
1: They didn't have one.
0: They did not have a breakfast sandwich.
1: So I went in and I was like, okay.
0: Yogurt. A yogurt parfait.
1: They did not have yogurt.
0: Oatmeal. You like
1: oatmeal?
0: They
1: did not have oatmeal.
0: They didn't have oatmeal.
2: So what did they have for breakfast?
1: Well, it was all like chilaquiles, huevos rancheros.
0: Fancy restaurant.
1: Enchiladas.
0: Fancy breakfast, Chloe.
1: So I was like, okay.
0: They had breakfast burritos.
1: So I talked to the guy. I was like, hey, do me a favor. I was like, we've got this meeting, whatever. I was like, I need something that I could pick up easy to have conversation with and not have to worry about it being messy. He's like, oh, we got this burrito, but we cover it in cheese. I go, don't cover it in cheese. Just put it on the side, whatever. So I've got this plan and I'm ready, whatever. Sitting down there early. And this guy comes in and he's like, hey, how's it going? And
0: the client, you mean?
1: I thought it was supposed to be the client, but I didn't recognize the voice, Patty.
0: Oh, okay.
1: And the guy was like, hey, how's it going? I was like, I'm glad you're here early and whatever. And he shakes my hand and the whole thing. And he sits down. And in my head, Patty, I'm like, I do not recognize this person's voice. And I'm just like, the name's not familiar. The voice isn't familiar. The whole thing. And I'm like freaking out because I was like, I know the people that we're going to have breakfast with. And I'm just, maybe there's a new person. Maybe I something. And then all of a sudden the guy looks over. Turns out that guy's supposed to be at a business meeting. And he came over and sat with me thinking I was part of his business meeting.
0: Because he didn't know who he was meeting with?
1: Correct. And everybody at his table is looking over at him like, what's he doing over there? And I could hear him. I could hear him clearly going like, what's so-and-so doing over there? I don't know. Maybe he knows that guy, whatever. And I hear the whole thing, and the guy has clued in. And then he
0: attended somebody else's business meeting inadvertently.
1: He pops up, and now he's got to do the walk of shame to his business meeting.
0: Mm-hmm.
1: Oh, man. I felt so.
0: And you're worried about your breakfast.
1: I know.
0: Burrito.
1: I was like, that's why I was like, man, that guy took the edge off because he had to go over there and he had to, and I heard him, he had to explain to the person that he was meeting with why he didn't recognize him and why he didn't sit at the table. And they were just hammering this guy.
0: There is anxiety when it comes to that, when you're just meeting somebody in general. It doesn't have to be a business meeting. It could be a first date where you're like, you're scanning the crowd.
1: Oh,
0: like,
1: yeah.
0: Like, okay, who is it going to be? Where do I go? Because what I'll do, Mike D, is let's talk about like a first date. I'll wait in my car. And then I'll start watching people who are walking towards the door. More often than not, if I'm meeting a guy there at a restaurant, he'll call me from the front door, or he'll call me from his car as well, and he'll say, "I'm here." I'm like, "I'm here too."
1: But then you got to make that walk from your car to the front.
0: But I
1: door.
0: I don't make that walk until I verify that's the individual, because I'll either say, "Oh, is that you on your phone?" And he'll say, "Yes." Or I'll see him on his phone walking towards the front door. I'm like, okay, that's who I'm supposed to meet.
1: Now, is it weird that walk is really important? Like, you have to walk with confidence.
0: Oh, absolutely.
1: From your car to that door. Like, you don't want to look like when you're in middle school and you've got that lunch tray and you're looking at all the tables. Do I sit there? Do I sit there?
0: Well, that's why even I feel awkward just waiting at the entrance.
1: Really?
0: Yeah, because just waiting and you're watching everything.
1: I sit at the table. I purposely sit at the table.
0: So even if you're... So if you're meeting somebody there, I always
1: sit at the table first.
0: Yeah, no, I don't go get a table. I don't always go get a table. Chloe, would you prefer if you're going to meet somebody there that they go in and they get a table or they wait for you at the hostess station at the front door? I would prefer that they wait for me at the front door.
3: It seems more respectable to be waiting by the door.
0: Respectable.
1: You know me. Looking like a prostitute sitting at that table. This hoe.
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0: reading this morning, Gen Z specifically, Gen Z job applicants are showing up to interviews with a plus one.
1: You've talked about this.
0: Their mom or dad specifically. Yeah. Although I have overheard conversations with individuals who talking to their friends like, hey, I got a job interview. You want to come?
1: Why?
0: Well,
2: for moral support.
0: Thank you, Chloe, for the moral support, my team. It's very nerve-wracking to go in for a job interview.
1: It is, but...
0: HR professionals say a growing number of parents are getting involved in their adult children's job searches, even applying for a job on their kids' behalf. I will admit I did that once. My son just notified me yesterday that this week, he did not get the job, but that's okay. It's okay. I admit, I was like, because I was really trying to like...
1: You applied in his behalf?
0: I did.
1: You filled out the paperwork and everything?
0: It was online. Sure did. But parents are also showing up to job fairs, walking around from table to table. Some parents even calling the recruiters, asking for an explanation. Why was my child not hired? I was having a conversation with a young lady recently. And she was telling me, as a parent, I'm really trying not to get involved, although I am slightly, but I am trying to use some self-restraint here. And she told me flat out, she goes, no, sometimes you do need to. I said, what do you mean? She goes, well, I had my mom call my manager once and ask her why my hours were reduced. I'm like, your mom called? She's like, yeah, because sometimes you need your parent to get clarification on why you're not being treated fairly. Like, no, I think that's a boundary.
2: Yeah, especially because it's like a more professional environment. Like, I get it if you're in school, but once you graduate, I think at that point, you're on your own.
1: Well, you say you're on your own, but then there's certain advice that your parents probably have more experience on. I understand, like, probably not calling your employer, but they could still tell you, you know, hey, this isn't right.
0: Like, give you advice.
2: Yes,
0: right.
2: That is one thing. But I'm saying for them going to the extent of them calling the manager.
0: Yeah. Oh, my! Trust me, Chloe. My son has been in a situation where I was under the impression he was going to work.
1: Not so much. He was going to work.
0: He was going to work, but he wasn't getting paid.
1: Yeah.
0: And he was like, why don't you come by? And why don't you, you know, try something off the menu? And I'm like, you don't want me to come. You really
1: should have gone early on I think it was until like you were waiting for the first paycheck and then
0: No paycheck.
1: Yeah, like, and then there was no paycheck and then you're like, well, you ever say to yourself like maybe I should have gone the first time he invited me?
0: No, because no, he wasn't working. He was volunteering is what he was doing. But I told him, I was like, I don't think you want me to go in because it would take a lot for me to not say something or make a sarcastic comment.
1: But he was inviting you in, so you could have like gone in to survey what's going on.
0: Sometimes parents know best.
1: Sometimes you need to do that reconnaissance.
0: I understand the reconnaissance. Like,
1: something you really do.
0: Did your parents do recon on you when you were?
1: I was 13 when I started working, so my dad got me my first job.
0: Oh, so, you weren't going to mess that up then.
1: I was like, but he came in, whatever. And then he's like, okay, this is your boss. And then I met my boss. And then the very first day, I screwed up. My dad maybe should have hung out a little bit longer. But I screwed up my first day. Surprised I didn't get fired. But I learned.
0: Chloe, has your mom ever done recon, ever showed up to your job?
2: No.
0: Yeah, she has. She's shown up to station events.
2: Oh, well, like, because I invited her to come.
0: That's her showing up.
2: But, like, in support, not to, like, argue and pick a fight.
0: No,
1: recon doesn't mean you go there to argue and pick a fight.
2: Oh, I'm thinking it's, like, a negative.
0: It could be a positive.
2: Well, oh, then, she comes all the time. I invite her to concerts, and it's a great time.
1: Whether she's telling you or not.
0: My mom's always my plus one. It's okay. My dad's always my plus one. My dad's still doing recon on me.
1: Whether they're telling you or not, they're still like meeting your coworkers and sizing them up. Like,
0: yes.
1: Yeah. It is.
0: Your mom has sized Mike D and I up, Chloe, without her telling you. She's like, let me meet this Mike D and Penn Diaz. Let me see what they're really.

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1: There was a survey I was reading about childhood memories that parents miss the most. 88% of Americans wish that their children played more like they did growing up. And, Mike D, you and I have talked about this, like things that we did as kids and we wanted to make sure our kids experienced.
0: Sure.
1: But they even came up with a list when asked which childhood activity they missed the most. Number one, I wouldn't even have thought about this, but the number one activity that adults say simply defined their childhood was hide and seek. Do kids still play hide and seek? They still play hide and seek.
0: They still play that.
1: Yeah. I started thinking about that, I do wish.
0: The only difference, though, is they defined them. They just look at their phone to get their location that they're sharing.
1: Ba-dum-bump. I do miss the simplicity of playing peekaboo.
0: Peekaboo?
1: Yeah, with a baby, because they just find it so entertaining. They'll laugh and giggle and the simplicity
0: peek-a-boo?
1: Of...
0: Really?
1: Peek-a-boo? Yeah, peekaboo with a baby.
2: Oh, you still can have the little giggles.
1: Yes.
0: It's because that part of their brain hasn't developed the ability to like fathom that you just didn't disappear.
1: Are you saying my brain hasn't developed because I love that game so much with the baby?
0: That's something, Patty. I don't know.
1: Okay. I'm not going to disagree with you. Riding bikes came in at number two.
2: Loved riding my bike and scooter.
1: Why'd you stop?
2: I don't know.
1: Why did you stop? Sleepovers came in at number three. Kids aren't having as many sleepovers.
2: I wasn't allowed to be in a sleepover.
1: Mm-hmm.
2: My mom would not let me.
1: I had sleepovers. And more often than not, though, when I was having a sleepover, I was calling my parents to come pick me up.
0: That's why they didn't want you having sleepovers. Like, oh, we got to wake up.
1: I know.
0: One in the morning, go pick this girl up.
1: Yeah, yeah, that's true.
0: Yeah.
1: And then just playing with neighborhood friends. And that's a good one because I think my son had one neighborhood friend that lived across the street, but that friend was a couple of years older. So by the time that friend got into the high school and my son was still in junior high, they started going
2: their separate ways.
1: Yeah, different paths. So
0: I was fortunate. I was my neighbors, like my best buddies were like, yeah, all around
1: right
0: my
1: door.
0: Age.
1: Right next door, yeah.
0: Right next door. And it was like,
1: yeah,
0: I don't know, it was like little rascals. Like we had walkie-talkies where we talked to each other.
1: That's so cool though.
0: And then I wired like an intercom from my house to their house.
2: You didn't do the string in a can?
1: Of course, I didn't grow up
0: in the 1920s.
2: No, but like I feel like that's an iconic childhood thing.
0: No, nobody ever did that. Did you ever do it?
2: Adam Sandler did it.
0: Those are movies. We didn't actually do those things.
1: Did you have neighborhood friends, Chloe?
2: No. They were all like older than me. Because my neighborhood is like where all the viejitos live. And So the
1: abuelitas were your friends?
2: No, I literally would just play by myself.
1: Aww.
2: Or with my little brother.
0: Right. You would just wait for that old man to come out. Like, get off my lawn.
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0: Diaz waking up. 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
1: This weekend is the Kermes down in Clint at San Lorenzo Church. And my family and I are planning to go and take our camping chairs and hang out and just have a good time. And I was talking to my son about it. I'm like, you know, this is the plan for the weekend. And he's like, have I been there? I'm like, yes, of course you've been there. And then he said, is that where I won my turtle? And I started thinking about it. I'm like, oh, yeah. I was like, that's where you won a turtle one year.
2: I think I won a turtle, too, at a Kermes. That's so fun. That unlocked a memory turtle? I forgot. But then we ended up giving him away.
0: Wait, is this a live turtle that you guys won?
1: Yes, my D. And they
2: like the
1: yes.
2: little tiny... Like one and a half inch turtles.
1: They don't recommend that you get a turtle from the Kermes. I've done my research on it.
0: Yeah, no, salmonella on tiny turtles is a thing.
1: But it's, Chloe just said, you know, me saying that, going to the Kermes and winning a turtle unlocked a memory for her. And then I started thinking about all of the different memories I have from the Kermes. Specifically down there in Clinton, because that's where I'm from. I mean, obviously, I've played the Loteria. There's been years they've done the cakewalk, because you just see people walking around with whole cakes. I'm like, where did you get a whole cake? Like,
0: Oh, yeah. That's like a trophy. You don't just cut into it. You walk around with it. You carry that thing like a trophy.
1: And they're competitive. I've gone in, because I had to find out where they had it indoors, and it was pretty competitive to jump in. Of course, there was always the ring toss, toss rings onto bottles. But I also remember there was a ring toss and you had to get the ring up around a piece of wood and the wood would like have money on it. Do you remember this, Mike D?
0: Yeah, there was that one. And then there was the one, I think they called it, is it a Jacob's ladder? The one that it's a ladder, but it's on a rope. And you have to climb to the top on the pole that this rope ladder's on.
1: No, I don't remember that.
0: There's like a $20 bill or $50 bill, but the ladder like flips like upside down, so you could fall like off the ladder onto mats.
1: Well, that doesn't seem
0: no, safe. No, safe at all. No.
2: What about the balloons where you had to throw the darts?
1: Yeah,
2: in
1: the balloon darts. I did that one. There was a duck pond which I loved.
2: Oh yeah.
1: Yes, where the floating ducks. And then what number did you get? And that corresponded with the prize. There was also another version of that called the fishing booth, but all it was black plastic.
0: Yep.
1: And then you
0: just grab the thing, and then underneath the table, somebody just
1: hooked something on there. Like, this is what you want.
0: Yeah, so they just put some little kid under the table like, oh, quick, reel it in.
1: Yes, I do remember that one. By far, this was my favorite one. I haven't seen it anymore, and I don't know, Mike D, if you remember this, Chloe. I don't even know if you've ever seen this one. Do you remember the horse races, Mike D?
0: Absolutely.
1: Oh, my gosh. I love the horse races.
2: Like an actual horse?
1: No.
2: Okay.
0: No.
2: Wait a minute.
1: No.
0: They have, like, wooden horses on a table.
1: Wooden or metal. Uh-huh.
0: And then, it's so funny, or metal. I was like, okay.
1: Yeah.
0: And then each horse has a number on it, Chloe.
1: And you bet on which number was going to win.
0: Yeah. So then you roll two dice. One is... the color, okay, you roll the dice, boom, okay, the red horse. The red horse gets to move. And then you roll the other dice, and the dice says, you know, five or six spaces, how many spaces that goes up.
1: Yeah.
0: And you're betting on horses. But I was like, there was one that my church would play, and it was completely against gaming laws.
1: What was it?
0: Did you ever play seven over and under? So you would take, let's say you want to bet $5. So you'd put your $5 down, like you were in Vegas. And then you'd roll two dice, and you had to bet if the total amount was going to be
1: under seven,
0: over seven, or seven.
1: That's where. So the Kermes taught us at a young age how to bet, huh?
0: Yeah, I mean, that would go there.
2: What about the rides? Did any of you guys get on the rides, like the trampoline or that plastic slide that you like slide down with like a pillowcase?
1: They didn't have the plastic slide down in Clint, but they did have the carnival rides. And I remember specifically being in junior high and high school. And making friends with the other kids who are running the carnival rides because they're not from El Paso. They're part of like a traveling group.
2: Okay.
1: Yes.
2: And they let you get in for free or what?
1: No, we would just make friends with the other the carnival kids because they were in town and they wanted to make friends. But did you have a favorite game, Chloe? Specifically at the kermesse? Or something specifically that you always look forward, aside from the food, of course?
2: The trampoline. Yeah, like it was like they would like tether you up on your waist and you would just like jump like super high.
1: Which kermesse was this?
0: It's called like a gyro patty. It's like you're attached and you can do like flips around.
2: Yes, and I've always wanted to do a flip, but I got too scared, so I would just jump.
1: Tell me if you ever did the giant button with your face on it.
2: The giant button?
1: Yeah, it was like a pin, like a big button, and you would take a picture and then they would put your face on the button.
2: No.
1: And it was huge, though. It wasn't like a little tiny one. It was like huge, like the size of a plate, like 8 inches, 10 inches. No?
2: No.
1: I had those. Sure did.
3: 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Then Coach Gary Payton and the Boston Ball Hogs battle Nasir Khor and the Detroit Amps in a must-win game for Boston. 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
1: Patty Diaz and Mike D. That's who we are.
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1: This is what we do. 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

0: Waking up, it's El Paso's hit music, Power 102.1, Patty Diaz and Mike D, sponsored by Rise Federal Credit Union. It is time to go to Hollywood. Patty Diaz, let us do some chisme.
1: A celebrity edition of The Voice will premiere next spring for the show's 31st season. It'll be called The Voice Celebrity, and Kiki Palmer will be the host. Now, for this version, there will only be three coaches instead of four, Joe Jonas, alongside Queen Latifah and country singer Riley Green. And the contestants will include actors, musicians, athletes, comedians, reality stars, and influencers. They're even going to have a voice camp, a voice boot camp, which will give you a backstage look at the celebrities as they're preparing for their blind auditions. And of course, a VIP room, which will bring other artists together to watch their fellow celebrities take the stage. Now, the original version of The Voice will premiere September 21st with coaches Queen Latifah, Riley Green, Kelly Clarkson, and Adam Levine. If you're looking for something to stream, Nielsen has released its list of the most streamed TV shows of the first half of 2026. And number one is Stranger Things on Netflix. 23.26 billion minutes. People just keep watching it over and over and over. Bluey on Disney Plus is at number two. The Pitt on HBO Max is at number three. I've never seen it, Mike D. You said it's pretty good, though, huh?
0: It is pretty good. I had to admit, I did get sucked in.
1: And Grey's Anatomy is at number four. That's streaming on Hulu and Netflix. And at number five, and this is something I do admit that I do go back and watch every once in a while, The Big Bang Theory, which streams on HBO Max.
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0: It's Wednesday and you're waking up with El Paso's hit music, Power 102.1. 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
1: There was a post that I saw on social media yesterday. I thought it was kind of interesting. It was people talking about things that have become more socially acceptable in just the past 10 years, including location sharing, because so many people have at least one app on their phone right now that will show you where other people are. And it doesn't necessarily have to be the Find My Phone or the Life 360, because there are apps that you can download that are specifically for that reason. But even on, like, say, Snapchat, they have a ghost mode. So if you don't have the ghost mode on, people can open up Snapchat and just look and see where you're at.
0: Okay.
1: So if you have Snapchat and you don't want people to know where you're at, turn on the ghost mode so people can't see where you're at or if you're home. Because there's a couple of people that I'm friends with on Snapchat and I can be like, oh, they're at home, or, oh, they're in Juarez. Like, I can tell. So that's one of them, because like my parents did not have location sharing. Their version of location, not even location sharing, it was be home when the streetlights come on, and that was it. Right. Otherwise, we're running around the neighborhood.
0: Right. And sometimes they would call other parents. Hey, you see
1: just to make sure.
0: Yard? Yeah.
1: Sometimes. My parents didn't do that too often, but sometimes, yes. Another one is constantly canceling plans. There used to be a word that was like, oh, you flaked on us. And that was a stigma. Like, you didn't want to be that person. But nowadays, it's considered self-care. Now, I had to prioritize my mental health. And I had to protect my peace.
2: Yes, but if you're making plans, like, every single time, and then you're canceling those plans every single time, then it just comes annoying.
1: I kind of do that a lot. I will admit.
2: I think it's a little rude.
0: We'll talk about something. It's like, hey, we got invited to this thing. Pat's like, I'm in. And then the day before, yeah.
1: Yeah, I'm not going.
0: Like, you want to go do that thing, Mike? And I'm like, dude, you said you were in.
1: Yeah, I'm pretty bad about that. Being on your phone while socializing, it is so normal now for someone to be on their phone or have their phone in their hand while you're having a conversation, while you're out to eat, while you're hanging out.
0: Well, because you don't know what they're multitasking with. You don't know if they're texting with work, or you don't know if they're opening up some quick emails from work. Like, you just don't know what they're doing on the phone, so they can get away with it.
1: You can go to a restaurant. You can have the family over at your house just doing a backyard or garage, front yard, barbecue, whatever, and look around and you'll see. Because I've done it. I've been out to family dinners and I'll look around and like every single person is on their phone. And I'm just sitting there. I'm like, oh, that's kind of sad. Like, I want to catch up with people. I want to have conversations. Bringing a bottle of water everywhere.
0: Yeah.
1: Everywhere.
2: Why is that a bad thing?
0: Because before, people didn't even carry water, Chloe.
2: But this is my emotional support water bottle. And I'm trying to stay hydrated, okay?
0: Whatever you call it.
2: We're getting up there in age. My skin needs to look good.
1: You need to hydrate your emotional support water bottle?
2: You've never heard of that?
1: No.
2: What?
1: Yeah. No.
2: Yes, Patty.
1: No.
2: Okay, ask any Gen Z if they have an emotional support water bottle, I guarantee you 9 out of 10 are going to say yes.
1: Why do you call it that?
2: Because it's like you always carry it with you.
1: With you wherever you are.
0: Because it's a thing on social media that someone started saying, and then other people started saying it.
1: Well, so that's one aspect of, I guess, Chloe saying emotional support water bottle. Here's another thing that's become really normalized is bringing your own food to restaurants, to other people's houses. I've been out to eat. And I get it. People are on their health journeys but they're bringing their Tupperware with them to restaurants. And that's something that's new to me. I'm not used to seeing that at restaurants where people would bring their own.
0: Yeah. And usually it's not allowed, but people are just walking in with it. They're not asking for permission. They're just like, okay, I'll join you guys for the meal, but yeah, I'm bringing my own meal.
1: I've been at that table and they're nice enough to like, you know, do you want to share? I'm like, thank you. Appreciate that. But it is different.
0: You never did this with your son where you knew he was only going to eat this or that. So you got invited over to a cookout or something, but you brought him chicken nuggets or whatever?
1: I'm not going to say I never did that. I probably had him eat it in the car because I didn't want him to walk in and then there'd be other kids who didn't have chicken nuggets.
0: So you're saying you never did this?
1: I'm not going to say I never did it. I'm sure that there were, yes, I'm sure that I had to do that. I've never did it at a restaurant though, where, cause I've seen that too. Like, hey, we're going to go to Chick-fil-A, but we're going to stop at McDonald's because they'll only eat McDonald's chicken nuggets. You know what I mean? Like I've seen that. You've done that.
0: Yeah,
1: I've never done that because I feel bad that like they're going to tell me, ma'am, you can't do that.
0: They don't tell you anything.
1: They don't tell you anything?
0: No, they don't.
1: But there's a sign sometimes on restaurants that say no outside food or beverage. This is not something new, but I know Mike D does it and I don't do it.
0: What?
1: Is taking food into the movie theaters.
2: What?
0: I don't do that anymore. No, because I always
1: used to do it.
0: Yeah, but it used to do it. You're talking about teenage me used to do it.
2: Okay.
0: Yeah. I was like, this is different. I was like, now when you go to the Flix Brew House or what it was,
1: have much more options now? Is that why you stopped doing it?
0: There's food there. I was like, and it's like too weird to like sneak food in now. But it was like before, so...
1: I think there are still people that sneak food in.
0: There was a theater in Cielo Vista, Chloe, inside the mall. And right next to it was a Walgreens. So you would enter the mall through the Walgreens, and you could buy the like candy and all that way cheaper at Walgreens, come out of the Walgreens, put it in your pocket, and then pay for your theater ticket and go in, and you saved all kind of money.
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0: Mike D. That's who we are.
1: Yeah, let's go.
0: This is what we do. 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
1: I had a brief conversation with a friend of mine yesterday, and she's telling me that her birthday's coming up. Really unique idea. And I know it's trending a little bit on social media, but for her birthday, she's thinking about doing, what is it called? Like an dress unintentional party, something like that.
2: Oh, yeah. So like if you're going to go to a beach party, so you dress up like swimsuits and summery, or if you're going to go to a Christmas party, you're dressed in like a Christmas attire.
0: An unintentional?
1: Yeah. So, yeah. So you're invited to a birthday party, but you dress like you were going to go to something else. You dress like you're going to go golfing, or you dress like you're going to a funeral
0: Anything but a birthday party.
1: Exactly.
0: Okay.
1: So
2: that's like, fun.
1: Yeah. So, but she was asking me about music. She needs to rent a PA system. So I was like, okay. So I was asking her about music a little bit, and I was like, yeah, I was like, I'll put something together for you. And we're talking about it. But I think I was like, this is how you can judge how well you know your friends. If you know how to DJ their event, if you can come up with a playlist that your friend would absolutely love, that means you really know them. Do you agree, Pat?
0: Was that the question?
1: That's the question. Like, yeah, I think that's how you can gauge how well you know someone as a friend. If you can put together a playlist of songs that they will love, every single song, because you paid attention to what concerts they've been to, what music they listen to, what TV shows they watch.
0: Yes, I think that's a fair gauge of how well you know a person. And you know what's...
1: Like if I was going to go to Chloe's birthday party, I could play pretty much anything from Taylor Swift.
2: Yeah.
0: Or BTS.
1: Or BTS. Yep. Yeah. I was like, Patty's got very, very music tastes.
0: I've got a what? I got a very
1: varied
0: what
1: kind? Music tastes. So...
0: You, oh, varied.
1: Yeah.
0: So okay, I heard you say she has a very music.
2: Oh, varied. Yeah. Thinking like, yeah.
0: I have. Yes, I do like all kind of different.
1: Yeah.
0: Genres.
1: I mean, you seem to have leaned very country those last couple of years.
0: I was traveling with a friend once, and it was a car trip. And I was like, okay, well, let's play. We took turns. I'll do my playlist and then do yours. And this is a quote. She said, "Your playlist is very white." That's what she told me. I'm like, well, I am white. I was like,
1: she's very accurate.
0: What does that mean? I mean, what? I was just like, I don't
2: know. You like some hip hop. You like country.
0: I like a little bit of everything.
2: Selena, like
1: Patty Lightbulb in the room. That's all I'm saying.
0: Patty likes what?
1: You're the light bulb in the room.
0: I'm the light bulb in the room. What does that mean?
1: The whitest person in the room.
0: Oh my gosh.
2: I feel like my yours would just be the most simplest. I feel like I could just throw on any 80s music and call it a day.
1: Not accurate. Not any 80s song is an accurate song.
0: Sus, Chloe.
2: No, but like you're this 80s guy. Like I feel like that's all you'd want to listen to.
0: But he also likes Sheryl Crow.
2: Is she 90s? 80s? 90s?
0: What? Is she 90s? Chloe doesn't know who that is.
1: I'm insulted that you think that you can just put any
0: some Billy.
1: Song.
0: He likes some Billy Joel. He likes some Garth.
2: Joel is 80s or 90s.
1: And 2000.
2: Is he really? Is he really 2000?
0: He likes himself some George Strait.
2: I've never heard Mike listen to country music.
0: A little bit.
1: Yeah,
0: you
1: don't know me well then. See, you failed the test.
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1: Ever since you left me, French Montana. 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

Power 102.1. Risk It All, Bruno Mars. I'm DJ Pup Dog holding it down. Thank you so much for hanging out with us. Check out his full album. A lot of good albums out right now. You can check that album out on that iHeartRadio app, or let me know some of your favorite ones so I can play it for you. It's at DJ Pup Dog. Throwing it back right now. Let's go.

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1: DTMF, Bad Bunny right there. I'm DJ Pub Dog. Tyla's got a new song right here. She's got a whole album out. This is called Is It Love. It's a very pretty song. Turn this one up.

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1: We are El Paso's hit music station, Power 102.1. Peekaboo right there, K-Dot. And there's a guy on there. His name is AZ Chike. He was actually on my top 30 countdown. If you missed it, hit me up. I'll send you that link at DJ Pub Dog. I'll be right back. Don't go anywhere.

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1: Die Die is the name of the song. Shakira and Burna Boy. I'm DJ Pub Dog. That FIFA soundtrack is pretty dope. I love the one with Tyla and Future called Game Time. There's one with Daddy Yankee and Shinsia. I Show Speed got one. You can check it all out.

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1: But Leon Thomas right there. Chances that $1,000 goes down every hour. The more times you catch it, better chances you have, right? Keeping it going.

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1: Ever since you left me, French Montana and Max B right there, I'm DJ Pub Dog. 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I got a sexy playlist up there called Party with Pup. It's got Afro-B, it's got R&B on it. Hit me up, I'll send you that link, right? It's at DJ Pub Dog. Keeping it going. Come on. Well, yeah.

0: 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What up? I'm DJ Pup Dog. 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Plus, I put up a lot of the YouTube and the TikTok interviews up. I cut them up, and they're up on my YouTube and my TikToks. Find me up there at DJ Pup Dog. I'll be right back.
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1: Stateside right there. I'm DJ Pub Dog. Shouts to Tems. She's got a big record on her hands with Dave called Rain Dance. I got you wrapped in this throwback Post Malone, right? 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
1: Peekaboo right there. Kendrick Lamar on DJ Pub Doc. Flashing it back with some Rihanna. Akon was in the studio and we talked about Rihanna dropping new music. He's definitely submitted some records to her. So go check out that full video interview on my YouTube. Hit me up. It's at DJ Pub Dog.

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Bieber with that Yukon right there. I'm DJ Pub Dog holding it down. So many ways to listen to us when you're not in the car so you don't miss out on this money. Easiest way is on that iHeartRadio app, right? Zara Larson right now with Midnight Sun. Let's go.

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1: Ever since you left me, French Montana right there. I'm DJ Pub Dog. Coming right back with some Bruno Mars. Got some throwback Doja Cat. She did drop a new song with Latto. If you haven't seen that video, definitely go check that out. All right, I'll be right back.
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1: Shebang, Drizzy Drake right there. Kehlani says she is done performing this song at award shows. Don't worry, she's going on the tour. She will play this for you, all right?

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1: Bad Bunny right there goes out to my girl Angela. Happy birthday. I got a new one from Flo called Don't Break Our Heart right after this throwback Drizzy Drake. This is one of my favorite Drake throwbacks right here. 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
1: Bruno Mars with I Just Might. 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
1: 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Make sure you're connected on all social. Just follow us at KPRR. Rain Dance, Dave and Thames right there. Drake got three songs back onto the countdown, and that's not including Cheetah Print. Cheetah Print's big in the clubs, too, man. He's got Shebang, Too Hard for the Radio, and this one right here. This is Jenna. Shut the F up. Come on.

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1: Die, die right there. Shakira and Burna Boy. I know FIFA Fever is done, but that song might stick around, man. Coming right back with some French Montana, some Drizzy Drake, and chances at $1,000. 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

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Classic B.O.B. right there on DJ Pup Dog. Every weekend I got a top 30 countdown. Last weekend Akon was on there with me. This weekend, new artist, super dope artist, Muli Zan. She's going to be on. She's got a big record on her hands called Such a Time. If you ever miss it, hit me up. I'll send you the podcast. Or if you want to catch it live on that iHeartRadio app, hit me up. I'll send you all the live listens.

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1: Risk It All, Bruno Mars. I'm DJ Pub Dog holding it down. Thank you so much for hanging out with us. Check out his full album. A lot of good albums out right now. You can check that album out on that iHeartRadio app, or let me know some of your favorite ones so I can play it for you. It's at DJ Pub Dog. Throwing it back right now. Let's go. Yeah.

Rock 102.1. Olivia Dean right there. Got a chance to watch her live a couple weeks ago, man. She is so dope live. Check out some of the stuff that happens behind the scenes. Go hit that follow for your boy, too, at DJ Pup Dog.

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1: 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Hit me up. I'll send you all the live listen links. Plus, I put up a lot of the YouTube and the TikTok interviews up. I cut them up, and they're up on my YouTube and my TikToks. 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
1: 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Rain Dance, Dave and Tems right there. Coming right back with some Bieber. Got some throwback creeping on deck. Big happy birthday to Clarissa. Wants that new one from Tyla. Is it Love? It's a dope record. That whole album is solid. If you haven't heard it yet, check it out on that iHeartRadio app. I'll be right back.
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1: is a love. That's Tyler right there. I'm DJ Pup Dog. That is my time. Thank you so much for hanging out with me. 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Keep it locked right here to win that $1,000. Me and you could always connect in the meta world. Go hit that follow for your boy at DJ Pup Dog. 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
1: We are El Paso's hit music station, Power 102.1. Flo, don't break her heart. Listen, do you have a friend that has joint custody of a pet? I have a friend that has joint custody of a pet. Not just joint custody of a pet, but him and his ex live in different states. More than half of Americans say they wouldn't date someone who sees their ex regularly to take care of a shared pet. A lot of people say they would sign a pet prenup themselves and would share custody of a pet with an ex. That's about 40% of the people in a survey. But, like,

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What's your current obsession when it comes to music? Or what was your song of the summer so far? You know, we're at the beginning of August. Do you have one? I'd like to hear from you, man. 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

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Make sure we're connected on socials. Just follow at KPRR. Shout out Terry checking in. I see you, Terry. Got your throwback Usher on the way right now. Posty Sway Lee.

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Bruno Mars, Risk It All. You don't have to risk much. You just got to listen up for those winning words and enter them and hopefully get that phone call to get paid $1,000. Could help out this summer. Heather just

0: gave you a gift. Congrats. How long were you entering?
1: I have been entering to win $1,000 for the last few months since I started listening regularly. Since I became a regular listener, I've been entering to win.
0: And it finally paid off. Heather, what are we going to do with this $1,000?
1: Oh, I don't even know what I'm going to do with it. I'm probably going to just treat myself and my kids to a nice little shopping trip.
0: Well, I'm glad we could do that for you, Heather. $1,000 richer. Congratulations and happy birthday.
1: Thank you.
0: Heather got paid. You could be the next one. Make sure you're entering those winning words to get that money.
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3: 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Grocery stores near gyms.
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